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All right. For fighting. Any night's all right in my book. Ginger Lee with you right in the middle of that long block of rock. On the way, Thin Lizzy, AC/DC, Mountain, Pearl Jam, George Thorogood right now. I guess you know what I'm playing, right? Yeah, Bad to the Bone on 107.5 WABX.

0: Evansville's Classic Rock 107.5 WABX Mountain, Mississippi Queen. 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She's the queen of the afternoon. At noon, she will have the WABX Timeline brought to you by Space Monkey Records out there on Riverside and 41 in Evansville. Temple gives you four songs in a row from 1 year in rock and roll history. And she's going to take you all the way back to 1985 on Monday. 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

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Then Lizzie, the boys are back in town. Ginger Lee with you on your Sunday night, here with you until 10 o'clock. Yeah, winding down the weekend. We got to face another long work week, don't we? This past week for me was so long and stupid. That's how I like to call it anyway. Oh, right now we've got AC/DC. It's the first track of Back in Black. It's Hell's Bells on 107.5 WABX.

Evansville's Classic Rock 107.5 WABX. That's the Black Crowes, Jealous Again, or as my kids like to say, Mom, are you jelly? Are you jelly? Oh, I hate that. Ginger Lee with you. And join Flynn for the WABX Triple Play. He's going to have on Monday for you Guns N' Roses, little GNR. Going to play three in a row from them. Yeah, right here on your Classic Rock Station 107.5 WABX. Here they are right now. Welcome to the Jungle.

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David Mahoney in the morning in Evansville's Classic Rock All Day, 107.5 WABX, the Allman Brothers, Midnight Rider. I'm a midnight person. I'm a night owl. I am. Are you? Stay away from the suits. You know, they don't come in overnight. You get away with things, right? We've got that long block of rock right ahead of us with the Romantics, REO Speedwagon, Steve Miller Band, Tom Petty, Rat. And right now it's Stevie Nicks on 107.5 WABX.

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0: 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I want to say rot row. All those R's, yeah, hard to say. 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

Evansville's Classic Rock, 107.5 WABX with Steve Miller and the Joker. I am Ginger Lee, here with you, winding down your work day. I hate Sundays. I mean, I'm glad that I'm here, but you know, you got that Monday facing you there, and hopefully I am making it easier for you. Great rock on the way. Here's one from REO Speedwagon. Roll with the changes. Yeah, roll with it. 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

Evansville's Classic Rock, 107.5 WABX. You're with Ginger Lee and the Romantics. What I like about you, I'd rather be sedated. I would. Right now, it is Walk This Way, Aerosmith. Now, remember in the 80s, Run DMC took it over. They collabed with Aerosmith on their 1986 album, Raising Hell. But, of course, this song here, we're going back way back before that. The original Walk This Way with Aerosmith, going back to 1975 on 107.5 WABX.

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Evansville's Classic Rock 107.5 WABX with a Creedence Clearwater Revival, or CCR, Green River. I am Ginger Lee, taking you up until the 10 o'clock hour. Long block of rock, that's where we're heading to. In fact, Led Zeppelin, Alice in Chains on the way, Van Halen, Skid Row. Right now it's Def Leppard and Animal. You know who you are. 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

0: Dave and Mahoney in the morning and Evansville's Classic Rock all day, 107.5 WABX. I like to call it Van Hagar. It's Van Halen. Why Can't This Be Love? The Handy Fest 2026 coming up. Details about that on the way, so don't go anywhere. And make sure you join Temple every weekday at noon for the WABX Timeline, brought to you by Space Monkey Records. They're out there on Riverside 41 in Evansville. Temple gives you four songs in a row from 1 year in rock and roll history. Now you want to listen on Monday, because they're going way back to the 80s. 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

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I'm Ginger Lee, and here's Alice in Chains, Rooster, on 107.5 WABX.

Evansville's Classic Rock 107.5 WABX. Judas Priest, I'm out of here. I'm Ginger Lee. I'll be up way after midnight. Probably going to go home, put a flick in, and eat some snacks. Of course, I'm going to leave you with Pearl Jam, Queen, Candlebox, Bob Seger, Bon Jovi right now. Have a great work week. I'll be thinking about you. Oh, and praying for you, too. Thanks for tuning in to 107.5 WABX.

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I decided to make sure my wife woke up with a big smile on her face this morning. 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

0: 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Someday she's gonna probably go all Skynet Terminator on you.
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4: Mahoney, you love to brag about how when you were in high school, you were an all-conference volleyball player. Mm-hmm. And I will say some of the accomplishments that many people have in their youth, they kind of hang on to for their entire lives. Unfortunately for me, all the things that I was good at, very unimpressive. Like, I was a cross-country runner. No one goes, ooh, tell me more about that.
5: I mean, volleyball is a very similar men's volleyball. Nobody very impressed with the men's volleyball team.
4: But recreationally, there was two things that I felt I was really good at.
5: Okay.
4: Ping pong, also wildly unimpressive.
5: Mm-hmm.
4: And hacky sack.
1: Hacky sack was so 90s coded. I really don't feel like people hack the sack as much anymore.
4: It's coming back.
1: It is?
4: It sure is. So a hacky sack has become a thing now. Hmm. You like get on your TikTok and look. It's become like high school campuses, college campuses. There's all these kids that are out there getting in their little sack circles, as they call them,
1: yeah,
4: and just playing hacky sack on their lunch breaks because, you know, there's all the kids that want to touch grass and disconnect from being on their phones constantly. And so they're trying to find things that they can participate in with others without having to constantly just be on their phone.
5: I'm going to pull my groin if I'm just a hacky sack now, currently.
1: Yeah, but you don't even know how to bend down and touch your toes, dude. Of course not.
5: Hacky sack was like huge. Not so much in high school, but when I was in middle school, it was like the thing that all the kids were doing. And the teachers and the admin there hated it. They would like confiscate the hacky sacks. And it's just funny thinking back now. I mean, granted, that's 30-ish years ago.
4: Sure.
5: Now, pre-cell phone, but like what you probably wouldn't give as a admin or a teacher if you just had kids not just buried in their phones, wanting to interact with each other, playing hacky sack, like what they would give for that now.
4: I do have some PTSD, post-traumatic sack disorder from when I lost my hacky sack. Because I had, and you guys, maybe not you, Audrey, because I don't know. Did you ever play hacky sack?
1: No, that was kind of on the
5: that
1: end.
5: That was a dude thing. But
4: Mahoney, you know, because I had my own little red hacky sack, and It was the perfect amount of beads in that hacky sack. And that was important because, you know, you knew how to work it. If it had just the right amount of weight to it, it was a science.
5: It really was.
4: And we were playing hacky sack one day. This was in middle school. Mm-hmm. And this dick, Brian, kicked my hacky sack too hard and went on the roof of the school. Never saw it again.
1: The horrors you must have felt.
4: My sack violated.
5: Did you have a Nintendo growing up?
4: Yes.
5: Did you ever have, there was a video game that was like a conglomeration of a bunch of different little mini games called California Games?
4: Okay. Was like hacky sack featured in there?
5: You would surf, you would skate, you could BMX, and I specifically remember being incredibly good at the hacky sack portion.
1: Online hacky sacking?
5: It wasn't online, but it was Nintendo hacky sack.
1: Okay, excuse me. You were good at electronic hacky sacking?
5: Damn straight I was. Damn straight I was, Audrey.
4: And that is impressive.
6: Hey, this is Chuck. Hey, talking about hacky sack, I remember living here in 82. We played hacky sack downtown in concerts, and man, that was awesome. Dude, we brought up memories when we said hacky sack.
4: You had nothing else to do before the concert started, but then somebody busted out that glorious little hacky sack, and you had hours of entertainment.
6: There was like four or five rings of hacky sackers playing on the floor of the Coliseum. It was awesome.
1: May I ask your age?
6: Right now I am 64.
1: Okay. I'm just trying to get like a general age range, because there were guys that I went to high school with that still like to do hacky sack, but I think that was more of like, they either had an older sibling or their parent taught them.
4: Yeah.
1: And they were always the stoner kids.
4: Yeah, I feel like mid-40s to mid-60s was like prime hacky sack.
5: Yeah, and we all had that one, like, pullover. You know? We all, you know what I'm talking about?
1: The deadhead, or not deadhead, but what were those called? They have a name. It looks like a rug.
5: That's what they were called, rugs.
1: Rugs, okay.
4: Yeah, there it is, yeah. David Mahoney, hello.
7: Hey, this is Chuck out in Coolidge.
4: Hey, Chuck.
1: Another Chuck.
7: Hey, I got a hacky sack story. I was stationed in Germany in 1987, and we used to hacky sack in front of the hangars waiting for the jets to come back.
4: Mm-hmm.
7: And me and three other guys got up to 110, and this weapons troop walks by and hit the hacky sack with his hand and said, "Stop playing that stack, and we lost it.
4: After 110 volleys, like, that guy should have been court-martialed. That is unacceptable.
7: 110. You're absolutely right.
4: I like that all these years later, you still know the exact count that you got to.
5: I hope he has butt problems.
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2: Mahoney, you told us a crazy story the other day because something flew off of a vehicle that you were driving behind. But you told us about the time that you were driving down the road and the whole hood of your car blew up and blocked your
3: Celica, baby.
2: Did you pop your head out the window like Ace Ventura?
3: I did, actually. It was the scariest moment I've ever had driving. It was even scarier than when I got my car got totaled, which caused my hood to not, like, close properly.
2: Oh, so this was an after...
3: I got hit by a drunk driver.
2: Right.
3: Like, basically just completely wrecked my car. The whole right side, hood couldn't close. Had to tie it down with a rope. But I didn't have the money to replace it. So I drove it around for months, and I stupidly decided to change the oil in it, and we did not tie the hood back down. Driving on the freeway, the hood flies up, hits the top of the, you know, the roof,
2: windshield. Yeah.
3: And since I had just been hit by a drunk driver a couple months earlier, a bit on high alert, so scared me very much so. Luckily, I was able to pull over to the curb or the, you know, the shoulder, and then the hood fell off my car and just lived there on the side of the shoulder.
2: So what did you do with the car that didn't have a hood?
3: I drove it around for another 6 months.
2: Dude, that was a rough time in
3: my
2: driving career.
3: My parents finally felt bad for me, and my neighbor was working on a junked car and built me a Chevy Corsica. If you remember, that was the first car I had.
2: Oh, yeah.
3: When you and I met, had an aftermarket spoiler and an aftermarket sunroof.
2: Because you definitely needed the spoiler on that thing, so you don't accidentally take off when you're driving that Corsica at race speeds.
3: Right.
2: Yeah. Well, I'm not going to say that this guy intentionally was one-upping you with his story, but have a listen.
4: What's up, guys? Just started listening to your show. It's hilarious. Ride around all the time listening to you guys. It's awesome. You guys are sharing, like, odd accidents while driving. I live in Savannah, Georgia, and was heading back into town on I-16 one day, and I was in my Camaro Bayonetta at the time, and my right front wheel, the whole rim, tire, everything flew off.
3: Ew.
4: The car hit the ground on the right front and was skidding and worming back and forth at about 70 miles an hour as I watched the tire and wheel take off and leave me and start bouncing higher and higher as it entered into the woods, and finally brought the car to a halt and had a guy pull over behind me that jumped down and was like, wow, that was the greatest thing I've ever seen.
3: I mean, you see a wheel rolling down or bouncing down the highway.
2: Have you ever seen some of those videos, like when a tire comes off of a car and it just goes rogue?
5: There are some tires that are pretty looking to be in a healthy shape near my house that they had to have just bounced off of the back of a car like you guys are talking about.
2: Oh, this guy wasn't talking about it bouncing off the back of his car, though. This was, like, attached to his axle and flew off.
3: On his Camaro?
5: Oh. Well, I was going to say, I was thinking about getting those tires that are on the side of the road.
2: Going to pick them up?
5: Yeah. I mean, I don't know about all this, but
2: you can never have too many spares, you know.
5: I don't know. I mean, I sell them.
3: And you're going to tell me I got to replace all four of these tires at once? What a racket. Bunch of liars.
5: That's what I'm saying.
2: I wish that we had a follow-up to that. If you're still listening out there, bud, did you go track that wheel down and, like, put it back on? And also, how did it fly off? Was it only attached with one lug nut?
0: Dave and Mahoney.
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0: Do I have to?
1: He is not putting on an act. Mahoney is really as lazy as he seems. In fact, maybe even more lazy, which is why we like to feature some of the things that Mahoney does when the microphones aren't on, there's no cameras rolling. What does he really
2: Dave,
1: like?
2: Dave, how dare you besmirch the good name of Mahoney, and how dare you blaspheme the religion of efficiency that I have dedicated my life to ever since I was a young man wandering in a cave system somewhere in the eastern part of Europe, and I came across an old man who said, son, the key to life is working smarter and not harder, and ever since that day, I have been here to spread the word of efficiency.
3: I don't like how whenever you started off your rant, you sounded like a 1960s sheriff.
2: I think I would have done good back then.
1: You sounded racist. All right, Patrick is joining us today for a round of Lazy Bones.
3: Where are you going?
1: What is he doing?
4: Hello?
3: Does he
1: no,
3: know?
1: Yeah, no, sorry, Patrick. Mahoney just
3: left
1: the studio. That was weird. Okay.
3: Well, he said, gotta go. Okay, see you, bud.
1: Did he have to, does he have to poop? Literally never.
3: Does he know that this isn't, are you smarter?
1: Huh. Interesting.
3: I'm really confused right now. Where did he just go? Okay, let's keep pressing on.
1: All right, so here we go with the first one. It's entitled Latch. And again, you're trying to figure out which one of these two things is 100% true. Here's the first one.
5: If you recall, a few weeks ago, we dealt with the unnecessarily dramatic saga of changing our air filters. And I thought we were done with that rigmarole, but apparently I was wrong. I noticed the vent above our daughter's crib was askew, and it looked like it could fall at any moment. The latch just needed to be pushed in, so I asked Mahoney to grab a step stool and finish the job he started a few weeks ago. He said the step stool was too far away and instead grabbed a trusty Louisville slugger that just happened to be next to our bed, stood on his tippy toes, and tried to push the latch in with the bat. He did this for several unsuccessful minutes before he gave up and went to go get the step stool. When I told him he was working harder and not smarter, he replied, "Baby, this was efficient because I was getting a workout in."
1: A workout in, okay.
3: You thought today was...
1: Did you leave thinking that this was Are You Smarter?
2: Yeah, I thought we were doing Are You Smarter.
3: You are incredible.
2: I had to pee, man.
3: You are an incredible...
1: I thought that's what we were doing. That bad. You, oh, my God.
2: I thought that's what we were doing.
6: You are the dumbest
3: that's
6: person.
3: That's what I was like, where are you going? So we just were figuring out about your Louisville slugger and
1: the latch above your daughter's crib. So that's the first one.
2: To be fair.
3: Okay, here we go.
1: All right.
2: The vent had no, it was not going to fall and land on the baby. Mm. It was up there. It was just slightly ajar. And I think the bat did a pretty good job of wedging it back in.
1: All right.
3: No way that is true, Dave. He cares too much about his daughter. Literally is... They're very protective because it's her, their baby. No way that happened.
1: Okay. All right. So let's listen to the second one here entitled Security Cameras.
5: I don't know why there's so many things up high in this new house, but there are. And I depend on Mahoney's height a lot more than I'd like. In addition to his many, many outdoor security cameras, he also has several Ring stick-up cameras placed throughout the house and garage. I got a notification that one of the Ring cameras above our cars was dying and needed to be recharged. I asked Mahoney to get a step stool and get it down for me. The next morning, I noticed a giant indentation on the hood of my car. So I checked the cameras and saw that man climb on top of my car to reach the camera instead of getting a step stool. When I pointed out the damage on my car to Mahoney, he said, "Baby, at least I climbed on your old car and not my new car."
3: Oh my God.
1: That does seem pretty on brand because the process of getting the step stool, that wouldn't be efficient at all when there's clearly a makeshift step stool in the form of a RAV4 right there.
3: Yeah, that's true. That's giving true to me.
1: All right. So, Patrick, you got to figure out which one is 100% true. The Louisville slugger, the latch on the vent, or the security camera?
4: I think that he is efficient and would use the car to climb up.
1: Does climbing really sound that efficient?
2: Oh, he
1: does. Does climbing really sound that efficient? Just ask him, Patrick.
4: Otherwise, you'd have to move the car and then get a step stool.
2: Or maybe.
3: You just didn't do it at all.
2: Maybe there was a reaching bat already in my hand.
1: Okay, so maybe we're wrong on this one. Perhaps, Patrick, we should go with the Louisville slugger and the latch.
4: All right, we'll go number one.
2: Number one, Patrick. Big drum roll here. Mm. Big, big, big level of suspense.
1: Yes.
2: Is in fact 100% true.
1: What? Woo!
2: Yeah, that bat is my reaching bat for everything up high.
1: You have a reaching bat?
2: That's my reaching bat.
1: For anything that would require you to take the effort of getting, say, a ladder of sorts.
2: Yeah, man, I got long arms, and that reaching bat helps me
1: I've never heard anyone refer to a bat as a reaching
2: bat.
1: That's
2: my reaching
1: bat.
3: Is that the Louisville Slugger we were all gifted from?
2: Yeah.
3: Okay, I'm surprised that you still have that.
2: Well, who? Why would you get rid of a good, perfectly good Louisville Slugger?
3: Because we're not on that station anymore.
2: Yeah, we got fired.
0: Dave and Mahoney.
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1: From the WABX newsroom, I'm Bob Freeman. If you live in Evansville and notice a change in the smell or taste of your water this morning, don't worry. It's the annual disinfectant switch. Evansville Water and Sewer Utility says it helps maintain the pipes and water quality in the area. Starts today and continues until June 29th. A former softball coach convicted of child molesting and child seduction in Spencer County will be sentenced today. 73-year-old Roger Ford was arrested in 2024 after authorities say he molested a child during a softball pitching lesson in an area near Santa Claus. It's the final curtain for The Late Show with Stephen Colbert. Colbert announced in January that his final show would air this Thursday after CBS decided to cancel the show for financial reasons. And CBS News Radio will be no more after this week. It's signing off after broadcasting nearly 100 years. I'm Bob Freeman, and you're up to date.

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0: Dave and Mahoney.
2: Please describe what's going on because this is not going to make any sense to anyone if you don't.
3: The sweet little hummingbird.
2: It was dead.
3: It was dead.
5: A little hummingbird is gone, I know. We don't like to see little hummingbirds dead in rivers.
3: I'm gonna throw up.
1: Dave and Mahoney.
3: McDonald's Big Arch will begin disappearing from menus. It remains a permanent item in the UK.
6: Gunning. Oh, boy, how you got a move,
3: oh,
6: boy.
3: It's a big arch.
4: That's why we declared independence from you, UK, Britain, or England, whatever you were back then.
2: Do you think that that's why King Charles came to the U.S. recently? To take back the big hatch.
1: This is Dave and Mahoney.
2: Hello, friends, and thank you for joining us on this Monday. Got some good news and some bad news to kick things off today. What would you like first there, Mahoney?
4: Dave, why don't we start off today's show with some bad news?
2: So we're all married, and I think that we've all felt that feeling before where your significant other is annoying you a little bit because...
4: Never. This man over here,
3: What are you talking about, Dave? Nobody on this side of the table knows what you're talking
4: about. Audrey loves her spouse.
2: And I love my spouse. I'm saying... I am annoying. It is me.
3: Oh, yes, that's not how you frame this.
2: Yeah.
4: Mm-hmm.
2: It's possible that when you live with somebody 24/7, they can get on your nerves sometimes.
3: Possibly.
4: I have never once experienced that. I mean, theoretically, maybe in a dysfunctional household. So, okay.
2: 65-year-old Alabama woman. Her name is Sherry Mitchell Klutz. She has...
3: Klutz.
2: Yeah, Sherry Klutz. She has been charged... with murder.
3: Murder?
2: Because she shot and killed her husband, Timothy Klutz.
3: Now, what the hell did old Tim do, though?
2: She just said, he was annoying me.
3: Well, but it was, deserved it.
4: He was a Clemson fan.
3: He was an Auburn fan.
4: Oh, okay.
2: Said she was bothered and angered and annoyed by her husband because he, quote, kept checking in on her after her recent heart surgery.
3: Oh, man, what a piece of... Wow.
4: Oh, Mike, this poor dude.
3: You are a villain, like, lady.
4: Actually, he's probably better off than having to, like, live the rest of his remaining years with this just hag.
2: He was checking in on her during her recovery, including bringing her food, and that annoyed her so much, she's like, I shall shoot you.
3: Wow, what an evil, evil, evil, evil, evil human being.
4: My wife, I would say, probably finds me the most annoying.
2: No.
4: When I am sick.
2: Oh.
4: Because I revert back into I am a...
3: Yeah, men, when you're sick, it's not just a you thing, Mahoney. Yeah. I mean, I'm sure you are pretty annoying when you're sick.
4: Yeah.
3: But I think that's just men in general. You guys... or become baby.
4: Like, I've got a pretty good attitude most of the time, but when I am sick,
2: I think there's a difference here in how we were raised, because my wife will regularly say to me, you never get sick. And I go, yes, I do. I just never tell you about it. But I was one of six kids. And so my parents didn't have a lot of time.
3: See, but you're also a middle child, so I would have thought that you would have... really laid it on thick.
2: No, it was the opposite. I didn't want to be a nuisance, you know?
3: You didn't want to have to be taken care of because there was so much to be taken care of.
2: Yeah.
3: Wow, Jay, should we unpack that?
2: No. I'll just do what I always do and repress it.
3: Oh, great. Awesome.
2: Meanwhile, Mahoney over here, the only child, mama's sweet boy.
6: If he's not feeling so good, he's going to let you know about it. So you bring me some soup.
4: I will say, Audrey brought me soup.
3: I did bring him soup. Oh, God, just like her wife.
4: Bomb-ass chicken noodle soup. I was sick last.
2: When my wife and I first started dating... I got strep throat, the only time that I've ever really had. But, like, you've had strep before, it's bad.
4: I don't even remember that. I didn't
2: tell you about it.
4: Okay. Oh, thanks.
2: But I was...
3: I just gave it to you.
2: Yeah. No, it was just one of those things where, you know, I was down and out. I had this guy's trip planned, didn't even go on it because I was that under the weather. And she came over to my house one day.
3: Brought you some soup.
2: Unannounced. Just left me some soup right on the front stoop and left.
3: Because soup is a healer.
4: Stoop soup?
2: Yeah.
4: You got stoop soup?
2: I got stoop soup. And I was like, I'm gonna marry that girl.
3: See, she was a caretaker.
2: Was, yeah.
3: See, but I was gifting Mahoney and his wife the soup because they were both pooping. They were pooping and they needed some healing
4: and vomiting some poop soup.
3: They needed some poop soup.
2: Good news today as well, Mahoney. You're a huge fan of the hot dogs at Costco.
4: Love them.
2: Well, the numbers are in, and Costco is truly the king of the hot dog.
4: I believe it.
2: They sell more hot dogs at Costco than all Major League Baseball stadiums combined.
3: Whoa.
2: Isn't that wild?
3: That is a crazy stat. Well, I mean, part of that is the price. The hot dogs at games aren't
2: they
3: usually
2: $1.50, I'll tell you that much.
4: I mean, here's the... That's not true. Some ballparks do offer very reasonably priced hot dogs. None of them anywhere near as good as the Costco dog.
2: Right.
4: But you think about this, you know, the biggest MLB stadium, I believe right now, is Dodger Stadium. Or Unique Low Field at Dodger Stadium. And that has like 55,000 people.
2: Yeah, I mean, to give the actual numbers here, like baseball stadiums sell
4: but there's,
2: tens of millions
4: but there's
2: of hot
4: 30,
2: dogs.
4: There's 30 stadiums that, you know, hold about, you know, between 30 and 50,000
2: people.
4: You're
2: saying there's more Costcos?
4: There's 649 Costcos, and they're open every day of the week.
2: Yeah.
4: So, I mean, again, that is it does seem like... If you were to ask me what sells the most hot dogs, like maybe per capita, yeah. I would think of the short amount of time, maybe a baseball field,
2: yeah.
4: But shortly there behind it, Costco. So well, I
2: turns
4: mean,
2: turns out Costco number one.
3: Have you been eating your Costco dogs recently? I feel like you're looking a little slimmer these days.
2: Yeah, so, you gotta step your game up.
4: So
2: brother.
4: I'm having two protein shakes for breakfast.
3: What? Listen to this man's diet.
4: Three hot dogs for lunch, and then four protein shakes. For early dinner and late dinner.
3: You sound like my mother whenever she was getting a divorce. Like, what is this
2: what
3: diet?
2: Is happening?
4: Just give me some Virginia Slims and I'm all, this weight's going to shed off.
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1: Highs at 88 today, increasing clouds, 60% chance of showers and thunderstorms during the afternoon. A few severe thunderstorms are possible. Scattered showers and storms tonight, lows down to 73. Then on Tuesday, we'll have decent chances for showers and storms, kind of scattered during the daylight hours. Highs will be at 88. And then showers and thunderstorms likely on Tuesday night. This is our best setup for severe thunderstorms, including a damaging wind and a spin-up tornado threat. As lows dip to 65. Scattered showers and storms on Wednesday. Highs will be in the mid-70s. I'm meteorologist Byron Douglas on 107.5 WABX.
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3: This has gotten much more complicated than we anticipated. Our beloved producer, Chris, had to move back home to be closer to family, and so somebody new is coming in to be in the studio with us every day. And it turns out it's our former boss, and he is now coming to work for us. Mm-hmm. But he doesn't really seem to see it that way. He thinks he's going to come in and really take control of the show. And that's ruffling some feathers, not just with us, but also with people that listen to the show and maybe don't want him to come in and totally upend everything. But here's some suggestions for what should happen with Bossy Rossi whenever he decides to finally show up and actually get to work.
4: Hey, this Bossy Rossi. You know what you should do is play Are You Smarter Than a Fifth Grader? Whoever wins, the champ.
5: Message deleted.
6: Yeah, I don't even think he ever even attended community college, unlike yours truly. Three different community colleges under this belt.
3: Well, because there is a battle. I mean, we call him Bossy Rossi, but his real name is Ross Mahoney, and he's claiming that he is the real Mahoney. We could settle this the old school way with, you know, Are You Smarter?
6: A duel.
7: Yeah. Like muskets at dawn.
3: Mm-hmm.
7: But or really, do we go like sword fighting?
3: No, I think just leather gloves. You guys just slap the hell out of each other. See how it goes.
7: I feel like that seems a little too kinky.
3: You're like, oh no, I've got a boner. Here we go.
8: Yeah, Bossy Rossi, first thing you need to do is to make sure that Audrey gets her due. So, you know, change the show to Dave Mahoney and Audrey. Or you could give it the Bennifer treatment and call it Dave Mahoney. Yeah, need to make sure she gets recognized.
5: Message deleted.
9: No. I'm right where I want to be.
7: She can leave this bitch.
9: Don't save me.
3: Don't overcome it.
9: I'm good. I'm comfortable.
7: She doesn't want the bills that come along with your name on the show.
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3: Billy Idol is making a big appearance at the AMAs, that's the American Music Awards, and it's because he is receiving the Lifetime Achievement Award. So the announcement was made just a couple of days ago, but it is going to recognize his decades-long career influence and impact on rock music and pop culture, and the show is going to be happening on May 25th at the MGM Grand Garden Arena, Las Vegas. It's going to be hosted by Queen Latifah, broadcast on CBS and Paramount Plus. And when I think about a show that has everything kind of in line with a common theme, I think Billy Idol and Queen Latifah.
4: Oh, yeah, man.
5: And the, you know, hopefully he makes a guest appearance on her show, The Equalizer. I don't know if that's still airing on CBS or not. I hope it is.
3: So, speaking of things that are still airing, Lincoln Lawyer on Netflix. Do you guys watch that? Because I like the Lincoln Lawyer movie with Matthew McConaughey, and we tried to watch the Lincoln Lawyer on Netflix and got, like, maybe a couple episodes
4: in
3: the first season.
4: I don't even hear a rumbling of anybody watching that television show or a television show. I'm not watching
3: it. It's coming back for the fifth season.
4: See, yeah. Five seasons, Steve?
3: Five seasons, yep.
4: Nah, man, I am so good.
3: It's going to be the fifth and final season and consist of 10 episodes.
4: Oh, my God.
3: Oh, God, this is going to cost me money. K-pop Demon Hunters going on the road. So Netflix has announced a global concert tour based on the animated K-pop Demon Hunters, and that means that my kids are going to want to go see that nonsense.
4: I love whenever something kind of becomes a pop culture classic for a new generation. The Mario Bros. Movie, I feel like those are going to be the two things that your children, Dave, will remember for the rest of their lives.
3: Yeah, probably. So Netflix has been making some big moves in the sports space, obviously. You know, all the combat sports. They got NFL now. There's a lot of things that they're investing in. But they've made possibly their biggest move in sports today.
5: What's that?
3: They're going to start airing the Westminster Kennel Club Dog Show.
4: This is great news.
3: Yeah, starting in 2027.
4: Oh, hell yeah. That's what you're going to be watching around the time of Thanksgiving.
3: Mm-hmm.
4: Lock-in. It's a great time.
3: Breed judging, group competitions, agility events, and, of course, best in show. So if you're a big fan, Netflix is your new home for that starting in 2027.
4: Also a great movie, best in show. You need to watch it.
3: Woody Harrelson and Matthew McConaughey have a new show together, so it's an upcoming TV project that'll incorporate the long-running rumor that the two actors may be biological brothers. The project is a fictionalized comedy series where they play versions of themselves, blending reality and scripted storytelling, but really anything with Matthew McConaughey and Woody Harrelson, I'm down
5: for. I mean, when you want to talk about one of the greatest seasons of television ever, season one of True Detective, if you want one and done season and you want a psychological thriller that does not disappoint, go back and watch that. It's two guys at the absolute top of their craft, and I'm interested in it. You know, it sounds like it could be fun. I like that they're doing more stuff like this based on pseudo reality, so it should be interesting.
3: And finally, Weird Al Yankovic is getting a musical about his songs. It's a new jukebox stage musical titled Dare to Be Stupid, the Weird Al musical. It's in development right now. I'm a huge fan of Weird Al, have been since I was a kid. He's just an absolute delight of a person, has always been a positive force in the music world, and just an overwhelmingly nice guy. I mean, Mahoney, you remember when we had Weird Al in studio?
5: Maybe one of the greatest guests we could have ever had, one of the nicest dudes. And, you know, I mean, honestly, going back to me as a child, like the end-all, be-all, like superstar who I wanted to meet, they say, don't meet your heroes, meet Weird Al Yankovic.
3: There was three that I'll call back to my youth when I finally, you know, got into radio and started having a show and guests on and all of that, that really are sort of like the Mount Rushmore of I can't believe I'm actually hanging out with this person.
4: Yeah, seriously, who's your Mount Rushmore?
3: Weird Al, Bob Saget, and Mike Tyson.
4: Okay,
3: and
4: there's got to be one more. There's four heads.
3: Ah, man. Can I have one negative one? John Lovitz. He was awful.
5: He was the worst.
4: That's your Mount Rushmore.
3: That's my Mount Rushmore, but John Lovitz sucks.
5: Three the good other ones three, and one terrible
3: yeah,
5: one.
3: Those three were amazing.
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2: Highs at 88 today, increasing clouds, 60% chance of showers and thunderstorms during the afternoon. A few severe thunderstorms are possible. Scattered showers and storms tonight, lows down to 73. Then on Tuesday, we'll have decent chances for showers and storms, kind of scattered during the daylight hours. Highs will be at 88. And then showers and thunderstorms likely on Tuesday night. This is our best setup for severe thunderstorms, including a damaging wind and a spin-up tornado threat. As lows dip to 65. Scattered showers and storms on Wednesday. Highest will be in the mid-70s. I'm meteorologist Byron Douglas on 107.5 WABX.
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6: This is the end for me, guys. It's all over. You know, every single day it seems like we're hearing about new things that are killing us. And, you know, towards the top of the list, you know, vapes and...
7: Sugar.
6: Sitting down too much. Like,
8: everything's killing us. We're all going to die at some point.
7: I yearn for a stand. Should we all do it?
6: No.
7: Oh,
6: God. But now... multiple pillows, and that's why I say it's over for me. Yep, if you sleep with multiple pillows, they say that it carries unexpected health risks.
7: Like what?
8: Because of what, you're putting pressure on your neck or something?
6: Putting pressure on your neck, putting pressure on your eyes, which causes a higher risk for glaucoma as well. They say that this may happen because multiple pillows can cause the head and neck to tilt in a way that compress veins and affects fluid drainage from the eyes. So there's all sorts of health risks that are now associated with having multiple pillows. And again, I'll just die.
7: Well,
6: in this
7: I've got a long neck. Now what?
6: You do have a long neck.
7: And are you a side? This has got to be different for side to back to belly sleepers.
6: Okay, but let me ask you: do you sleep with multiple pillows under your head?
8: Yes.
6: Because I sleep with multiple pillows, but I have one. I'm a belly sleeper, so I lay down face down or to the side, and then have one pillow under my head. But then I'm kind of like holding the other pillow, you know, sort of like in there to like provide additional support.
7: Well, because you have to kind of lift yourself up.
6: Yeah, a little bit.
7: Because if you're not lifted, then your neck's just completely whacked out. I am a side sleeper.
6: Yeah.
7: So I have one of those really foamy pillows that's really adjustable, not a down pillow that I sleep on first. But then the feathered pillow is underneath it to give me height so that my shoulder isn't smashed up on the mattress.
6: It's an exact science. Like
7: it is. Multiple pillows have a purpose.
6: How I knew that I was getting older, and Mahoney, you actually were one of the first people to turn me on. Like, you and your wife travel with your own pillows. And my wife started doing that because she was inspired by you guys.
7: On the planes, you guys do that?
8: Oh, yeah. Put them in our... sometimes, but most of the time we're traveling via car.
6: Yeah, normally not like taking on the plane because that's kind of gross.
8: You can put them in your, if you have extra luggage.
6: But if we're driving somewhere, she'll pack the pillows, and that's such a game changer because there's nothing worse than getting to a hotel or an Airbnb and they have crappy pillows.
8: Terrible.
6: It ruins the whole experience.
8: Ruins the whole night's sleep because the mattresses are usually just mattresses, you know? Right. It's the pillows that really make or break a sleep experience. I'm a multiple pillow guy. I'm a stomach sleeper. I know I probably shouldn't be sleeping with multiple pillows because I wake up and my neck's sore, but I can't fall asleep without one.
6: Oh, so it actually hurts you.
8: I can feel my neck right now.
7: I was just stretching. Yeah, man.
6: Oh, yeah.
7: And you know what's so funny? Why are we uncomfortable and yet comfortable?
8: Our bodies are stupid.
7: Self-sabotage.
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1: From the WABX newsroom, I'm Bob Freeman. If you live in Evansville and notice a change in the smell or taste of your water this morning, don't worry. It's the annual disinfectant switch. Evansville Water and Sewer Utility says it helps maintain the pipes and water quality in the area. Starts today and continues until June 29th. A former softball coach convicted of child molesting and child seduction in Spencer County will be sentenced today. 73-year-old Roger Ford was arrested in 2024 after authorities say he molested a child during a softball pitching lesson in an area near Santa Claus. It's the final curtain for The Late Show with Stephen Colbert. Colbert announced in January that his final show would air this Thursday after CBS decided to cancel the show for financial reasons. And CBS News Radio will be no more after this week. It's signing off after broadcasting nearly 100 years. I'm Bob Freeman, and you're up to date.

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2: Man, some of the funniest videos that are online right now, I think at least, are the ones where there's a parent and a kid going through a drive-thru, and the kid asks the parent, who's normally driving and doing the ordering, to order them something that does not exist on the menu.
3: Mm-hmm. Oh, gosh. Where is
4: Can
3: this going to go?
4: Two back shots to that, please.
5: Two what, ma'am?
4: Two back shots to that.
5: Back shots?
6: Is there a rag?
7: I'm not sure what that is.
6: You don't know what that is.
8: That,
6: never mind, sir.
8: The Baja Blast.
9: The Baja Waco Black.
8: No.
9: What this mother you gonna play with me, telling me and you know y'all ain't got it? What's wrong with him? Excuse me, ma'am.
2: No notes.
3: Perfect. Oh, my gosh. If I were living in today's time as a kid, I would be doing that 1,000%.
2: The Baja
3: Blast.
2: And two back shots, please. So AI controversial to some people. There was a commencement speech at the University of Central Florida, and they, you know, the person that was up there giving the speech was talking about how wonderful AI is, and some of the students not having it.
10: The rise of artificial intelligence is the next industrial revolution. Only a few years ago, AI was not a factor in our lives.
2: Yeah, I mean, maybe don't tell that to a whole bunch of kids that are graduating college that are having a really hard time finding job prospects because AI is taking a lot of those gigs.
11: And think about this. Like, you think about the kids who are graduating college in 2026. These are kids who had their high school careers upended by COVID. As well. So these are not only are they had to deal with COVID during high school, but also this, like, here, I just went to university for 4 years and now AI is going to replace my job the second I get out.
3: Well, not only
2: that. Oh, and
3: I'm
2: $100,000 in debt. Yeah, cool.
3: Not only that, but the people who they're trying to apply for in the jobs in the workforce, they're interviewing people with AI or going through and vetting their resumes with AI. Yeah. Well, it's a tough world out there for the kids.
11: That this commencement speaker is so clueless and cannot, like, what are you going on here?
3: She's one of those people who just says, go into the office and ask to see their manager so that you can, the hiring manager, so you can introduce yourself.
12: Bring them a dozen donuts and put your resume on the inside.
3: LOL. Yeah,
2: speaking of AI, this is another reason to maybe boo it. There is a guy who recorded himself having a conversation with his Alexa at home. You know, there's a lot of people that have, whether it's the Echo Dots or whatever it may be, all around their house. And this guy was pretty upset because his Alexa brought up something to him that he had never disclosed to it. And he was trying to figure out, how do you know that? Are you always listening, Alexa?
13: Earlier, when I said I was tired, you said that is understandable, especially with you being in nursing school, right?
14: You're absolutely correct. I did say that. And I can see why that's confusing and concerning. I have some background information that helps me provide personalized responses, but I handled it poorly by bringing up nursing school without you mentioning it first. That would definitely feel weird, and I should have been more transparent about how I knew that detail.
13: Okay, but like, where did you hear that I was in nursing school from?
14: I made a mistake earlier by mentioning nursing school. I don't have any record of you telling me about nursing school. I'll be more careful about how I use background information.
2: Oh, cool. Now you're going to gaslight me. No, just tell me that you're spying on me all of the time.
3: And the emotional cadence that AI is now starting to use.
2: I'm so sorry.
3: I don't like that. That is weaponizing emotion. I do not like that.
11: But also stop talking to your Alexa.
3: Oh, yeah.
2: Sure. I mean, easier said than done.
3: I ask my Alexa questions all the time.
11: I don't use Alexa ever.
3: Your Apple Dot
11: of it? The thing about Apple, like, their AI is so terrible. It's absolutely the worst, you know. I like their HomePods for music, but I don't ever ask it to do any sort of voice commands ever.
2: One final clip for you here. I don't know who this guy is. Do you guys know who Dean Del Rey is? He's a comedian?
3: No. Mm-hmm.
2: I've never heard of him either.
11: Google him real quick.
2: But he was talking about his experience going to the Sphere in Las Vegas. while on mushrooms.
7: I'm going to give you a tip. If you're going to the Sphere and you've never taken psychedelics and you think this is where you're going to try them, no. You need to be a seasoned tripper to around in the Sphere. Also, it's straight up and down, so if you trip, you're rolling to your death into John Mayer's ball sack. So I got in my seat. My friend sits to the right of me. A stranger sits to the left, and he leans in and goes, "It'd be cool if they showed porn in here." Ew! Who says that to a stranger? I like porn, but not that f***ing big. That's like watching your own colonoscopy. About an hour goes by, Dead & Co's playing. They've got this skeleton on a motorcycle on the screen. It's riding up and down in these mountains. It's f***ing huge. All of a sudden, it comes out of the screen, and my buddy goes, "No! And he runs out of the Sphere. That was 2 months ago. Haven't seen him since.
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15: Highs at 88 today, increasing clouds, 60% chance of showers and thunderstorms during the afternoon. A few severe thunderstorms are possible. Scattered showers and storms tonight, lows down to 73. Then on Tuesday, we'll have decent chances for showers and storms, kind of scattered during the daylight hours. Highs will be at 88. And then showers and thunderstorms likely on Tuesday night. This is our best setup for severe thunderstorms, including a damaging wind and a spin-up tornado threat. As lows dip to 65. Scattered showers and storms on Wednesday. Highs will be in the mid-70s. I'm meteorologist Byron Douglas on 107.5 WAVX.
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18: 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Shota Imanaga on the mound for the Cubs, $1.68 favorite, 4-3, a 2.32 earned run average. Brandon Sproat for the Brewers, 1-2, 5.75 ERA. Brewers $1.39 underdog. Cubs dropped 2 of 3 over the weekend to the White Sox. The White Sox on the road.

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0: We'll be the judge of that. It's the Call of Fame on Dave and Mahoney.
2: You know, some of my favorite calls that we get on the show are where we learn something. Did you know that you could mail your child?
3: I did not know that, Dave.
2: I didn't know that either until we got this call.
4: Yeah, I have a tantalizing tidbit of information about stamps.
2: Okay, you have stamp information. Excellent. What
5: Breaking
2: do you got for
5: stamp
2: us?
5: News.
2: Yes.
4: About 100 years ago or so, a person wants to send their child to see another member of their family but could not afford a bus ticket. So they took them to the United States Post Office and said, I want to mail my child. There was no law prohibiting it, so the post office had to allow it to happen. Once word got out, people started doing it on a regular basis until the Postmaster General prohibited it.
2: Yeah, man. Like, what are you doing mailing your child? Like, you talk about a bad parent. Like, just go ahead and throw him in a box and ship him off to Aunt Betty for the summer. We want to go have some fun.
4: Nope, they just put out the stamps and put it right on the back of their shirt. If you think about it, they're going to be with a federal employee 24/7 until they arrive.
2: Yeah, I'm still not cool with that, man. Like, come on. Do better.
5: Yeah, put them in a box.
2: Yeah, box them up. Put some of those little popcorn peanuts in there.
5: You got to have some impact resistant stuff.
2: Yes, make sure you poke holes.
4: Of course.
2: So anytime that we get a phone call that involves two things that we love, Mahoney, hacky sacks and nunchucks, you know that we're going to play it back. Mm-hmm. Because this is some quality work here on the phone by this gentleman. For whatever reason, this week we took kind of a detour talking about hacky sacks. We didn't really intend for it to be a thing. There was just some story talking about how the youth are embracing hacky sacks.
5: It did remind us of our hacky and sacky in days.
2: Uh-huh.
5: And of our youth. And, you know, those were fond times, Audrey.
6: Yeah, I'm sorry to laugh because you're right. I wasn't there. I didn't experience the hack of the sack.
2: You missed out the first time, but now it's coming back. You have your chance.
6: Oh, can't wait.
2: Here's this guy's story.
7: I heard you guys talking about hacky sacks, and remember one time you guys were talking about nunchucks?
2: Oh, yeah.
7: I'm a little older than you guys. Well, just my last name is Munchak, and one time in junior high, the principal came over the speaker, the intercom system, and said, no more Munchaks allowed in school. I don't want to see any Munchaks. And everyone's looking at me like, what the heck did you do?
2: What did you do, man?
7: I didn't know. No, it wasn't Munchaks. He was like, confusing nunchucks with munchucks.
2: I like the fact that there were so many kids bringing nunchucks to your school that the principal had to get on the PA to announce no more.
5: Simpler times.
7: There were some welts.
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2: Leave a message on the Dave and Mahoney complaint line anytime at 833-YO-DUMMY.
3: Yo-Dummy.
4: So very rarely do we get a serious call asking for real life advice, but we did.
5: Hey, Dave, Mahoney, Audrey. My name is Taylor, and like many people, I'm going to be a high school graduate soon. I assume you three have had some interesting times after you graduated high school, you know, a lot of pressure and that kind of stuff. I was wondering if you could give some genuine advice for people unsure about their futures or people who might be scared about becoming an adult. But I'm sure there's also some pretty scary and stupid stories that you guys have, so, you know, feel free to tell those because those are always very entertaining. Hope you guys have a wonderful day. Bye.
6: Message deleted.
4: All right, Mahoney, we'll start with you. Somebody that is entering the real world.
7: A scary or stupid story, but I feel like this is just good life advice that I wish I would have figured out at, like graduating high school.
4: Mm.
7: If somebody wants to, they will. Period. Mm. Like, I mean, anything. Friends, family, a significant other you may be interested in.
4: Coworkers, bosses.
7: If they want to, they will. Yeah. If for whatever reason, that's just like, it's just always, they're too busy, too much stuff's going on, then they don't really want to.
4: And that especially applies to relationships.
7: Yes.
4: You're like, oh, if I just, you know, do this or do that, then they'll want to be with me. No. No, generally, that's great advice, Mahoney. That's
7: I mean, that's one of those things that became empowering for me. Like when you realize, like you're sitting over here. I'm like, I'm doing everything right. Mm-hmm. What, like, for this person or people? Why am I not? Why are they not into me? They're just not your person.
4: Don't waste your time.
7: Yeah, do not waste your time.
4: All right, Audrey. What advice would you give to Taylor?
8: I feel like I've got a couple things, but the first one that comes to my mind is work hard and play hard.
4: Mm-hmm.
8: I think that whenever you're in your 20s and you're going into, you know, becoming an adult, a blossoming into the next chapter of your life, I think that you're supposed to be making some decisions that are going to feel tough.
4: Mm-hmm.
8: And that's because you're getting out of your comfort zone. That does not mean that you should turn around and run away because it's a difficult decision to make. Growing feels hard on purpose, you know, those are things that are going to make you want to cower down and revert to habits and things and feelings that feel comfortable, but keep pushing forward because you will not grow unless you do hard things.
4: I think that's great advice, and I'll kind of piggyback off of that.
8: And also have fun.
4: You are in a really special window right now, from 18 until about 26. So you got a solid 8 years here where it's basically your job to go out and make mistakes.
8: Yes, that's what I'm saying. Make mistakes.
4: I don't mean be an irresponsible a-hole, but I'm saying you can go out and do almost anything.
8: And you will be forgiven.
4: And it doesn't pan out, but you'll be forgiven.
8: You will be forgiven.
4: If you do that when you're my age, it just leads to Chapter 11 bankruptcy, and it's not nearly
8: so
4: as charming.
8: True, dude.
4: Go make the move, take some risks, go somewhere, try new stuff, hook up with the bus driver wearing stilettos, like whatever it is, like get out there and experience the world, find out what's right for you. But during this very special window of time
8: of your 20s,
4: you can screw up and no one is going to think anything of it because you're just a goofy kid in your late teens or early 20s.
7: The one caveat is the screw up that do not make do not get somebody pregnant who you don't want to spend the rest of your life with.
8: Wrap it up or put it somewhere else.
4: What are you suggesting, Audrey?
8: I don't know, man. The couch.
7: Love seat.
4: Well, it's not called a love seat for nothing.
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5: Highs at 88 today, increasing clouds, 60% chance of showers and thunderstorms during the afternoon. A few severe thunderstorms are possible. Scattered showers and storms tonight, lows down to 73. Then on Tuesday, we'll have decent chances for showers and storms, kind of scattered during the daylight hours. Highs will be at 88. And then showers and thunderstorms likely on Tuesday night. This is our best setup for severe thunderstorms, including a damaging wind and a spin-up tornado threat. As lows dip to 65. Scattered showers and storms on Wednesday. Highs will be in the mid-70s. I'm meteorologist Byron Douglas on 107.5 WABX.
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5: Very strange in 2026 to run into a story about a peeping Tom. Now, granted, there's always been peeping Toms. There will always be peeping Toms. But in 2026, being a peeping Tom seems like it's very, very risky because there's cameras just absolutely everywhere.
6: Everywhere.
5: Most homes have home security to some level. And the idea of sneaking around and hiding in a tree or a bush or something to look at somebody that's sunbathing or through a window taking a shower.
6: Sounds like a lot of work for very little.
5: Very little. Like, there's the internet, man.
6: Yeah, man. Like, well, like I get, like, when pornography was not readily available, but now it is literally everywhere.
5: Yeah, I mean,
6: you stumble upon pornography without even trying these days.
5: Back in the day, you used to have, like, areolas, they were gatekept. Like, you had to really, like, seek something out. You had to go to, like, an adult establishment or, you know, there was that one friend's dad who had the nudie magazines in the bathroom. Mm-hmm. But it was really hard to see someone that is attractive that is naked. But now, it's literally, like Mahoney said, everywhere, even if you're not looking for it.
7: Yeah, weird.
5: And so being a peeping Tom just strikes me as really, really weird. 51 years old from West Palm Beach. This guy, his name is Noel. He was allegedly spying on a bachelorette party that was staying at an Airbnb. So police say that he hid in the bushes near the property and were just watching the women who were swimming in the pool. And investigators allege that he exposed himself while observing the group. So he was just going to town, leading to multiple distress calls to the cops. When they arrived, they located him nearby and detained him after witnesses said, yep, that's the guy. So one victim reportedly confronted him before he exposed himself again. Because as we know, guys, that's how it works. Uh-huh. Like, if you're secretly spying on a woman and she catches you, all you have to do is whip out the magic pogo stick and she's going to be like, well, my goodness, I didn't know what you had to offer.
7: I feel like this is the way it goes in their brain. They are voyeurs. They have the kink. They are watching. They get caught. It becomes hotter. Then they pull it out. And that's when they do the thing.
5: It just feels so weird to, I mean, and maybe it's because people get so caught up in the internet where, like, you go down this rabbit hole and you develop some sort of kink, and maybe it's being a peeping Tom. But because you've done this, you think that everyone else is into it.
6: Bro, you got to go, like, you're on the wrong side of the internet. There's a side of the internet where you could connect kinks.
5: Yeah.
6: You know, like, there are places where, you know, there's probably people who want this.
5: There was some guy that called in a couple of weeks ago talking about whatever the fetish website was. I forget what it is. But, like, you can go out there, like Mahoney said, and you can find people that are into
6: it. There's a lid for every weird pot.
5: Pretend like they're not into it, and you guys can role play, and it's a whole thing. And, like, it works out. Instead, you're crouching in the bushes, watching some bachelorette party swim.
6: And now you're a sex offender.
5: Exactly.
6: And they're going to be watching you.
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1: From the WABX newsroom, I'm Bob Freeman. If you live in Evansville and notice a change in the smell or taste of your water this morning, don't worry. It's the annual disinfectant switch. Evansville Water and Sewer Utility says it helps maintain the pipes and water quality in the area. Starts today and continues until June 29th. A former softball coach convicted of child molesting and child seduction in Spencer County will be sentenced today. 73-year-old Roger Ford was arrested in 2024 after authorities say he molested a child during a softball pitching lesson in an area near Santa Claus. It's the final curtain for The Late Show with Stephen Colbert. Colbert announced in January that his final show would air this Thursday after CBS decided to cancel the show for financial reasons. And CBS News Radio will be no more after this week. It's signing off after broadcasting nearly 100 years. I'm Bob Freeman, and you're up to date.

0: They may not have all of their teeth, but they almost have 10 fingers.
1: We don't get
0: it. It's the Redneck Report. David Mahoney.
2: So there is a 33-year-old Prescott, Arizona man who got himself in a whole lot of trouble because he got himself into some gambling debt. And as, you know, avid gamers ourselves, I understand how that can happen. However, if that does happen, probably don't do this.
3: What did
2: you do? Which is faking your own kidnapping.
3: I mean, it seems like a good idea to start with.
2: Authorities say that he was convicted of fabricating a fake cartel kidnapping to pressure his employer into sending $17,000 to cover said gambling debts.
4: Ooh,
2: prosecutors say the scheme included text and a staged hostage scenario, which is actually filmed in his garage.
4: Oh, wow.
3: You went like old school, like, who were those dudes kidnapping dudes back in the day? The Somalis?
2: The dudes kidnapping dudes.
3: Like on the boats?
2: Oh, yeah.
3: Yeah, like, yeah. Or like...
4: I am the captain now style?
3: Yeah. But, so, he didn't decide to round it up to like an even 20K?
2: No, yeah.
3: Like, not even a little bit extra?
2: You could have gotten 20 grand and then, you know, had some more cheese to gamble with.
3: Right. Oh, you could have turned that losing streak around. Yeah.
4: That's
3: that
4: to say
3: 3K.
4: You're a good employee.
2: Yeah, like, if we're being honest here, if somebody reached out to our company and said, we have kidnapped Audrey, and we need to release her.
4: Yes, I was shaking my head no, but then if it's about me, yes.
2: $20,000?
4: More.
3: We don't have that kind of money. I'm sorry.
4: So, I mean, they would say first, like we don't negotiate with terrorists, but... Yeah.
2: If they contacted us, we'd be like, would you accept a Dave Mahoney t-shirt and sticker? And we'll register you for Motley Crue tickets.
4: Bro, if you do not, come and rescue me for a measly.
2: A measly? That's a lot of money.
4: $1 million.
3: I've got a Chili's buy one, get one coupon. Best I can do. I do have some experience with this because I worked for a company, you know, in San Diego that was right on the border with Tijuana. We did a fair amount of business down in Mexico. Yeah. And they told me on my first day, they're like, you do not, like, if you want to go to Mexico, that is on you. That is in no way, shape, sanctioned by the radio station. We will not pay your ransom.
2: Interestingly, the exact same boss that Mahoney had all those years ago in San Diego that told him we will not pay that ransom is our current boss today. Talking about the big boss.
4: Yeah.
2: So, are they paying our ransom? They are not.
3: Probably not mine.
2: Yeah.
4: Well, I mean, like, I don't know why you're looking at me like I'm going to get kidnapped.
2: I'm just saying, if anyone's going to get kidnapped on this show, nobody is thinking that Mahoney and I are worth it. Because we'll defecate everywhere immediately.
4: Me too.
2: First.
4: That's a warning.
2: Speaking of butts, how about some Dixie and butts? There was a incident outside of a Winn-Dixie grocery store where a dude was walking around with just his whole ass out.
4: Nice. Yeah. I mean, that's what you do out of Winn-Dixie. I don't know if you guys have ever come across Winn-Dixie or have been imbibing in the grocery at the Winn-Dixie.
3: I've shopped at Winn-Dixie. Yeah.
4: You have? Yeah. Well, I thought that they were RIP'd because I have not seen one in about 24 years.
2: No, Winn-Dixie's still thriving. Yeah. I think Piggly Wiggly's may have gone away.
4: They are still alive. I'm just saying that they're few and far in between. Yeah.
2: So this guy prompted some concern from both shoppers and employees who then had to contact authorities. Like, can you imagine, like, you're a cop and you're like, I have to go to a Winn-Dixie because some guy has his butt out. That's my call today.
3: There's a dude with his ass out in the international food section. He's next to the ramen and the taco seasoning. Arrest him immediately.
2: So how do you spell jail? J-A-I-L, right?
3: Yes.
2: This guy put the AI in jail. A student allegedly confessed to vandalism in a conversation with ChatGPT, which later became part of the criminal investigation. Because, you know, confessing your crimes to your chatbot
3: seems like a bad idea.
2: It's not something that's protected, especially when the authorities are involved. Mm-hmm. So I guess he had damaged multiple vehicles during a nighttime spree, and he was discussing it with his chatbot. Like, hey, what should I do? I really screwed up that Daewoo.
3: I don't understand. I mean, it's just not for me. Maybe it's not me. I never journaled, really. I never really, had a diary.
2: Yes, you did.
3: I had an online diary briefly. That's mostly just to impress chicks. Side note.
2: Super impressive.
3: But I would never, and it was all fiction.
4: Not to the girls reading.
3: Yeah, not well. But who out here is confessing to crimes to their AI? All of my AI, ChatGPT or Claude searches are basically just dumb, easy things that most normal people already know how to do that I'm too stupid to figure out.
4: How long do I put chicken in the oven for?
2: Brian, what is this rash?
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1: Highs at 88 today, increasing clouds, 60% chance of showers and thunderstorms during the afternoon. A few severe thunderstorms are possible. Scattered showers and storms tonight, lows down to 73. Then on Tuesday, we'll have decent chances for showers and storms, kind of scattered during the daylight hours. Highs will be at 88. And then showers and thunderstorms likely on Tuesday night. This is our best setup for severe thunderstorms, including a damaging wind and a spin-up tornado threat. As lows dip to 65. Scattered showers and storms on Wednesday. Highs will be in the mid-70s. I'm meteorologist Byron Douglas on 107.5 WABX.
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0: Dave and Mahoney.
1: So looks maxing has become a thing. And Audrey, if you would be so kind, because this is more your world than mine. When I say looks maxing, what exactly does that mean?
2: So it's just one of those things where maxing at the end of if you use it as a suffix, it just means you're doing that to the highest degree.
1: But when you're looks maxing, you're just trying to improve the way that you look.
2: Correct.
1: But how would one go about looks maxing?
2: You're just trying to be a better version of you.
3: So in shape, you know, you're figuring out like better hair care, skin routines, but dressing better. There's just so many different things. You know, I mean, and we live in a superficial world, so I mean,
1: does it traditionally have a connotation of like doing cosmetic stuff as well?
2: Not necessarily. You're getting,
3: like, in some cases, yes.
2: Yeah, I mean, it just depends on. So they always say, and we always say, you're not ugly, you're just poor.
3: Right.
2: So I mean, yes, but there's also a whole area, without getting too deep into it, there's a whole area on the internet right now where there are people who are just regular individuals, and they're saying, like, I'm trying to become a better looking person, please help me. And they're taking the comments and using them as a guideline for becoming prettier or becoming better looking guys, well, or whatever it is.
1: So they're basically asking the room, the internet, if you will, like, hey, what would you suggest?
2: Yes. Well,
1: and people are helping them.
3: Yes. Maxing anything is just taking it to its limit, too. Yes. You know, that's just become a thing. I think that's a millennial and Gen Z trait that has gotten out of control.
2: Millennials started it. Yes. Gen Z just named it, for sure.
1: Well, I mean, I've even seen those things, maybe not so much anymore, but when they first came out, like all the looks maxing bros were like doing those things that you like chew on to like make your jaw pronounced.
2: Well, and then the women have those things too, where we would put it underneath our chin and squish it down so it would take away your double chin. Yeah, it's just everything. And honestly, we say millennials coined it. Our mothers, my mom was a slim fast mom, okay? Like, yeah. I mean,
1: it's been going on for
2: it's been going on.
3: I'm a protein shake dad.
2: A Jenny Craig girl over here. Yeah, so what's going on with looks maxing?
1: Well, it's gone beyond just looks maxing. Because, you know, you think about looks maxing, you mentioned like hairstyles and, you know, maybe improving your jawline.
3: Muscle maxing, clothes maxing.
1: There's now ball maxing.
3: Like, wait.
1: Like your testicles.
3: Why would any...
1: It's a viral trend called ball maxing, and participants in the trend reportedly attempt extreme methods of inflating or enlarging that area, sometimes aiming for a grapefruit-like appearance.
2: Okay, hold on.
1: Yep.
2: I'm going to tell you right now, as a lady.
1: Be honest.
2: I have never, ever wanted an extra large ball anywhere near me. I'm going to say that right now. I do not think that is appealing. It's not like
3: that's
2: boobs.
3: For dudes. But so, like, here's the thing. Like, same dudes? Thing with, like, the guys. Like, your husband's in shape. Dave, you're in shape. Like, your wife doesn't want you to start getting on TRT and doing cycles of steroids and getting, like, bodybuilder giant muscles. Like, the only people who are impressed by muscles like that are other dudes. Like, that's the thing. Like, you've got nuts the size of grapefruit. No woman on the planet is going to be impressed by that. Only other dudes.
1: But that's what I'm curious about is that, I mean, like, there's a lot of songs, like, you know, AC/DC, big balls and all this stuff. And, like, the connotation, like, oh, he must have big balls because he's such a badass. In reality,
3: that's figurative, not literal, guys.
1: In reality, having big balls, like, it just makes the twig look smaller if the berries are huge.
3: Oh, and my God, as we know from my saga, you sit on them, you're going to end up in a lot of pain.
1: That's coming from a man with big balls. Long balls.
2: I think that we need to stop this. This feels like this is something that one person's trying to make happen.
1: We've taken it too far.
2: Yeah, let's stop.
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0: won't give you a penny for your thoughts, but we will give you 15 seconds of fame. Be on the Dave and Mahoney Show by leaving a voicemail at 833-YO-DUMMY.
1: Mahoney, you have a strong reputation for taking care of the people that you love. Mm-hmm. And I'm not talking about your wife and child. I'm talking about DoorDash drivers.
2: That's right, Dave.
1: We did get a call from this guy who is a DoorDash driver that did inform us of some of the etiquette and rules that should be followed.
3: Yeah, this is towards Mahoney, DoorDash King or former DoorDash King. I just wanted to address some things that I have seen, like on Facebook and everything, when it comes to DoorDash and delivery services, because you did say that you treat your delivery drivers very well with tips and everything. So here's coming from an actual delivery driver. One, tips. General rule of thumb, $1 a mile. Figure out how far you are from the restaurant or store. If you're 10 miles away, that's $1 a mile, $10. Easy. Two, you know we're picking up food or picking up groceries for you and everything. Have your phone handy so that way if we run into a problem, we can get in touch with you and try to address it. And three, and one of the biggest pet peeves I have, put numbers on your mailbox or your house. Yes, there is GPS, but that always comes in handy. And then comes back to point number two, if I cannot find your house and I tried to contact you and you don't answer the phone. I just thought I'd throw that out here. Dave, Mahoney, Audrey, Chris, love your show. Keep it up.
4: Message deleted.
1: I would say all good advice, right?
5: Seems like good advice to me, yeah.
1: But somebody called in with an answer back to that, and it's kind of some rules the other direction as well for the drivers.
6: Yes, I heard y'all talking about the DoorDash guy with the code for customers. It was pretty good. I'd never heard the dollar per mile thing, but I have one in reverse. I have a handful for the DoorDash drivers. Number five would be polite, be courteous, be professional. Number four would be put the food in an insulated bag, especially when it's hot, that is. Number three, don't come through my neighborhood blasting music. And the same with hauling butt. Don't be hauling butt through my neighborhood. Mm-hmm. And number one is don't change your feminine products out in my driveway.
7: What?
1: Excuse me?
6: Yes, that actually happened. I had to file a police report. I had two large women who were already tipped, so that wasn't an issue, sit out in my driveway and change their feminine hygiene product. Thanks. Have a good day.
7: You said, I had two fat bitches changing their pads.
1: Like simultaneously?
7: What?
1: Like they're just pulling into the pit stop? They're just like,
5: would you call that patty cake?
0: Dave and Mahoney.
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2: Highs at 88 today. Increasing clouds. 60% chance of showers and thunderstorms during the afternoon. A few severe thunderstorms are possible. Scattered showers and storms tonight. Lows down to 73. Then on Tuesday, we'll have decent chances for showers and storms, kind of scattered during the daylight hours. Highs will be at 88. And then showers and thunderstorms likely on Tuesday night. This is our best setup for severe thunderstorms, including a damaging wind and a spin-up tornado threat. As lows dip to 65. Scattered showers and storms on Wednesday. Highs will be in the mid-70s. I'm meteorologist Byron Douglas on 107.5 WABX.
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2: Don't you guys love how all of these airlines are absolutely sucking and they keep blaming it on us? They're like, if you guys just dressed better while you were flying, everything would be okay.
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19: Man, let that ass hang out.
18: No.
19: Let that ass hang out.
18: No.
19: You bunch of prudes, you Puritans.
2: The dress code for airports should be the same as a Walmart. If you're walking through an airport or a Walmart and your Cookie Monster pajamas are dragging underneath your flip-flops.
18: If you stink.
2: If you smell bad.
19: Nah, man.
2: Yeah. But
19: come in smelly right from the day club, ass out. Just looking like you haven't slept in 3 days. Those are my people, Dave.
18: No. People who leave the day club and go straight to the airport are the ones who are rummaging through their suitcases in the middle of the...
2: They're having to repack everything.
18: They're repacking and they are grabbing their giant t-shirts. I don't know. There's just something to be said about there should be a little bit more
19: just as long as you've got your bits partially covered, you should be able to fly, in my opinion.
2: Well, this is a new one. The CEO of Ryanair. And Ryanair doesn't even operate in the United States.
19: Right.
2: So the fact that we hear so much about this crappy airline is kind of unbelievable. But Michael O'Leary, who is the CEO of Ryanair, has come out with a statement that, as you'd expect, ruffled a lot of feathers for travelers. Because what's one thing that we know to be true when it comes to traveling? I'll tell you. It's that alcohol and calories don't count in airports.
19: They do not.
2: Yep. But the CEO of Ryanair has come out and said that alcohol consumption at airports has become excessive and is causing operational problems. He claims that there are disruptive and intoxicated passengers that force Ryanair to divert at least one flight every day. Look, if you're flying Ryanair, things are probably not going great. Go ahead.
19: Why am I on a Carnival cruise in a full-blown fistfight? I don't know. That's. I feel like that's a you problem and not a them problem. You're the one attracting these kind of issues. This is like people in toxic relationships who continually date the same person over and over and over again, no matter what they look like. This is a you problem. Raise your prices. You don't want people drunk as hell on your flights. Make it too expensive.
2: Yeah, the other thing is that, when you're in an airport, there are no rules, right? If you need to sprint to your next gate, that's not something you normally see.
19: If I can rebook my flight with Ryanair for like $7,
2: I'm
19: only out like $20,
2: yeah.
19: I'm okay with being drunk and getting kicked off. If it's a Delta flight and I paid $1,000, hell no, I'm going to be on my best behavior.
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1: From the WABX newsroom, I'm Bob Freeman. If you live in Evansville and notice a change in the smell or taste of your water this morning, don't worry. It's the annual disinfectant switch. Evansville Water and Sewer Utility says it helps maintain the pipes and water quality in the area. Starts today and continues until June 29th. A former softball coach convicted of child molesting and child seduction in Spencer County will be sentenced today. 73-year-old Roger Ford was arrested in 2024 after authorities say he molested a child during a softball pitching lesson in an area near Santa Claus. It's the final curtain for The Late Show with Stephen Colbert. Colbert announced in January that his final show would air this Thursday after CBS decided to cancel the show for financial reasons. And CBS News Radio will be no more after this week. It's signing off after broadcasting nearly 100 years. I'm Bob Freeman, and you're up to date.

0: because there's really no point in pretending we're all up
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0: It's an all-new blooper reel on Dave and Mahoney.
2: Some of our not-so-fine moments from this past week. You'd think that after all these years, we'd be better at this, but we're not. This is the blooper reel, and since we've broken it up into each one individually, Audrey, would you like to go first, second, or last?
3: I don't feel like it's going to matter what I say. I think you're going to do whatever you want to do.
4: I want to go first, just because that's a huge.
2: Okay, so let's have Mahoney go first, because last week, shockingly, for the first time ever,
4: no bloops.
2: He had no bloops.
3: Which is just a lie. Chris just didn't want to do it. He moved back to Iowa and had a lot of moving stuff to handle, and he just didn't feel like doing a third. Like, there's just no way Mahoney had
2: no
3: bloops.
2: There's no way. But today, he has the longest blooper reel.
4: How dare you? Again, you know, a week of excellent broadcasting for me, and all I get is hate and fake news. You think you hear what you hear.
5: You just blooped right there.
4: Can we start referring to him as that?
5: Somebody who's had a car hit by my car, Instacart, but In-N-Out doesn't need to do that. Why?
4: Well, you can go get, like, as when I was a single man and developed, I don't know how,
5: developed
4: from a toilet seat somewhere, chlamydia. I mean, literally and physically, you're getting
5: Vice President.
4: Yeah.
3: Right. Vice Prejudice? Is that what you're going to
4: yes.
3: say?
4: The Vice President.
3: The region's Vice Prejudice. Yeah,
4: that's got it. Sustainability.
5: You got it.
4: Good sourced job. Malts.
5: Took it easy on him.
4: Chicken catcher.
5: Yeah.
4: Chicken tester. Or chicken.
5: I don't know.
2: All right. Patrick is joining us today for a round of Lazy Bones.
3: Where are you going? What is he doing?
6: Hello?
2: Sorry, Patrick. Mahoney just
3: left
2: the studio. That was weird.
5: Did you leave thinking that this was Are You Smarter?
4: Yeah, I thought we were doing Are You Smarter.
3: You are incredible.
6: You are the dumbest
3: That's
6: person.
3: That's what I was like, where are you going?
2: Amazing. Okay, so I'm glad you brought it back.
4: None after of those sounded like bloops to me, if I'm being completely honest.
2: You literally walked out of the studio when you weren't supposed to. That was not just an audio bloop. That was a whole physical bloop.
4: I was making Lazy Bones Mahomes more dramatic.
3: A bodily bloop.
2: Yeah. All right, on to me. Well, and that's what was happening over the UK. Are you trying to get the divorce rate up in the United States? The visit is expected to include recognition at City Hall, full schedule of activity. The visit is gracing the field for the Raiders this upcoming season. Congratulations to you, John. You win some tickets. He underwent multiple procedures, including a follow-up surgery due to complications. The study reviewed showed medical records of people diagnosed with syphilis and increased cardiovascular problems. So some goofy movie that's going to be filmed in some exotic and beautiful location is good for you. Excellent.
3: Solid.
2: Well, last but not least.
3: The best for last.
2: Or the worst for last? Let's see.
3: You're a theater kid? Why can't I say that? Theater kid? Oh, I thought that she was part of the Bermuda Triangle. People don't talk about the Bermuda Triangle anymore.
4: I tried to go to Bermuda.
3: Because the triangle. Talk about the Bermuda. So we just were figuring out about your Louisville Slugger. That was the last little love note at the end. There's probably going to be a new pandemic. So you just pull out some PPP loans.
2: Right.
3: If you're dreaming about your significant other, heels go with those with the bus driving outfits.
7: They have emotions.
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1: Highs at 88 today, increasing clouds, 60% chance of showers and thunderstorms during the afternoon. A few severe thunderstorms are possible. Scattered showers and storms tonight, lows down to 73. Then on Tuesday, we'll have decent chances for showers and storms, kind of scattered during the daylight hours. Highs will be at 88. And then showers and thunderstorms likely on Tuesday night. This is our best setup for severe thunderstorms, including a damaging wind and a spin-up tornado threat. As lows dip to 65. Scattered showers and storms on Wednesday. Highs will be in the mid-70s. I'm meteorologist Byron Douglas on 107.5 WABX.
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2: All right, let's go down memory lane here because we got this voicemail.
3: You might understand what I'm about to say. I currently have a cold and I am sick. One of my ears don't work, basically. So I want y'all to play my favorite song instead of the

0: usual. The song is called 6-7, just kidding. 6-7, 6-7, 6-7, 6-7, 6-7, 6-7, 6-7. 6-7. Bye.
1: Message deleted.
2: So the reason why it's nostalgic is because that kid is clearly staying home from school sick. And I'm curious what your routine was when you would stay home.
3: Well, I like that as a throwback, a little bit of a prank call there.
2: Yeah.
3: I was curious what his favorite song was going to be.
2: Mm-hmm.
3: And then he got us.
2: He hit us with the 6-7. For me, Price is Right.
3: Always.
2: Mainstay.
3: Always. I mean, it was, you had chicken noodle soup, saltines, 7-Up, warm 7-Up, and Price is Right. That is what, like, and it always was winter. I don't ever remember staying home sick in the summer, ever. But it was always, I mean, I know you grew up in, you know, Brainerd, Minnesota, Dave. So it was
4: always
3: like
4: winter.
3: the north, you know, it's like always, you know, like Game of Thrones winter up there.
4: You have blue eyes like White Walkers. So that's interesting. Yep. You are white.
2: Yeah.
4: You did walk.
2: So white.
3: But that was my routine. But I, again, just thinking now, I never remember not being sick in the summer.
2: Yeah, I mean, even when school was not in, I don't remember ever, like, being laid up in bed. It was always during the winter months. And, you know, if you had time alone in the house, like, for me, that was so rare because, you know, I had 5 siblings. And so, like, being home alone was such an odd thing.
4: But I feel like you guys are imagining yourselves at a very specific age. Or was this
3: elementary school?
2: There was 2 ages. One, when I was in elementary school, and that was Price is Right. Another one was when I was a little bit older, like, junior high, early high school type thing. And when I was left alone during those times, it was a little different.
4: Yeah, because I was going to say,
3: made an appearance.
4: I don't remember, like, what I was doing when I was a kid and sick. Because if I was staying home and I grew up in the era where your parents just sent you to school when you were sick, man. Like, there was no,
2: spread,
4: like,
2: those germs.
4: There was no staying at home unless I was seriously really sick and I was asleep. But if I was faking it, I was older, and I remember either staying at home and I was watching Law and Order SVU because I'm a girl, and I was playing The Sims or on MySpace. Like, I was on the computer on AOL Instant Messenger in chat
3: rooms. Bob
4: Barker
3: was already gone, right, by the time you were in high school?
4: But that just never, I can authentically say I have never wanted to watch a single episode of The Price is Right.
2: I still watch Price is Right when it comes on because of the nostalgia.
4: Oh, that's awesome. I love that for you.
2: Even though, you know, Drew Carey, no Bob Barker, does a fine job.
3: So, okay.
4: Oh, well, I would watch Whose Line Is It Anyway?
3: Bob,
4: like, that was
3: show.
4: My
2: that,
4: era.
2: That was a good show.
4: Yeah.
3: Bob Barker retired in June of 2007 from The Price is Right.
4: Oh, yeah. So. I mean, because we grew up in different eras of what we would be watching on television as far as, like, midday television shows. Mm-hmm. So, I mean, mine would already be in the reruns of Friends.
3: Did you get Ricky Lake
4: I
3: at
4: got
3: all?
4: Ricky Lake, Maury. I was a huge Maury
3: Jerry,
4: fan.
3: Jerry.
4: Also Jerry Springer, for sure.
3: Jerry,
4: I just grew up in trash TV
3: midday,
4: era.
3: Though. Jerry, at least we're in St. Louis, where I grew up, Jerry Springer was late night.
4: Did you just?
2: Oh, really?
4: Oh,
3: yeah,
4: really?
3: He was late night. He was on the independent channel there.
2: No. I always remember Jerry, like, middle of the day, because I remember I wasn't allowed to watch it when I was living with my parents. But when I went to college in my freshman year, I distinctly remember walking into the front door of the dorm, and they had, like, a TV in the lobby.
4: Mm-hmm.
2: And there was a group of probably 20 or 30 guys gathered around just watching Jerry Springer. And it was, you know, like, some dude dressed as a goat getting beat up by his sister because he was sleeping with a neighbor. And I'm like, this is the best television programming that's ever existed.
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1: 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More singing.
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3: Some of the biggest rock songs ever released. You are trying to figure out what they are with 30 seconds on the clock for each one of them. Marcus is joining us today. Marcus, you got some lifelines in Mahoney and Audrey. If necessary, are you ready for your first one?
4: Let's roll.
3: All right. It's got 12,000 views from Retroscope. Here we go.

0: stop it right there. Pretty good. Over to you, Marcus. Damn. Do you know it?
1: That is going to be Dream On by Aerosmith.
0: Yes, it is. Nicely done. All right, the next one here, pretty popular as well, from Iron Horse. It's got 24,000 views.

0: trusting.
1: Marcus, I wish you could have seen the white boy roots of Mahoney coming out there. He just started rocking out immediately to that one. Do you know it?
2: That wasn't quite James Hetfield, but that was Nothing Else Matters by Metallica.
1: Excellent.
3: It was.
1: 2 for 2. You can win it on the next one. Lifelines are gone. You don't need them. You're doing too well. This is the most popular one of the day by a long shot. 610,000 views from an artist that does things pretty well most of the time. Postmodern Jukebox. Here we go.

0: so many talented people out there. That was excellent as well. All right, Marcus, for the win. Do you know it?
1: That is going to be The Chain by Fleetwood Mac.
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0: Yes. And they never talk about it.
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6: The Canadian strippers have had enough. So F1 is obviously a huge weekend wherever F1 is, whether that's Las Vegas or Miami or overseas. And in Montreal, it's a really big deal as well. But there is now a group of exotic dancers that are planning a strike during the Formula One weekend, which you would imagine would be a very lucrative weekend for strippers in Montreal. And as somebody that has been to a strip club in Montreal, I will say they take it very seriously.
7: You've got the Canadians, their hockey team, and then the strippers are, they're like number one and number two professional sports.
6: Well, and then like, I guess like Notre Dame and all that stuff that they have up there.
7: That's not a sport though.
6: No, oh, you're talking just sports.
7: Yeah.
6: So you're classifying F1 and strippers as sports?
7: Yeah, I'm saying strippers rank higher than F1.
6: Okay. I get what you're saying. So the action is scheduled around one of the busiest and most profitable tourism periods. And they're saying that they're doing this because they want to have the most impact. So if they just did this on some random week, it wouldn't really matter, right? But if there's all these people that are coming into town and they expect all of these exotic clubs to be just, you know, overflowing with these beautiful Canadian strippers and they're not there, well, that's a problem, right?
8: Did they migrate to the south for the winter?
6: No. The organizers say the goal is to demand recognition as formal employees rather than self-employed contractors. For those of you that don't know how strip clubs work, the strippers that work at strip clubs don't get paid to work at the strip club. In fact, they have to pay for the right to work at that strip club.
7: They're independent contractors.
6: They're going in and they're basically paying a fee, kind of like somebody that cuts hair in a hair salon, right? Like you're paying your dues in order to be a part of that organization because they offer you the opportunity to, you know, connect with your clients. Mm. And the strippers are like, dude, that's garbage. Like, we don't have anything like sick leave or injury recovery coverage.
8: What am I paying into?
6: Yeah, there's no stable wages. It's all just based on what happens that given night. And of course, you know, dancers can make a whole lot of money, but you could also go in and make no money on a given night. And they just want that to end. They're saying that these clubs, you know, that they have to pay fees to just to work at, rely entirely on tips, and that leads to financial hardship. And so the strike is being organized by this collective of girls that are advocating for labor rights, safety, and better working conditions. And I would say that, you know, if that's a normal thing for most workers out there, how dare we look down our noses upon an essential worker like an exotic dancer?
7: Yeah, we got OSHA out there. You know what we need? Hosha.
8: Hosha. Hosha. Yes, Mahoney, that is the greatest thing you've ever said. No notes in the show.
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2: Students who can read by the end of third grade are 35% more likely to graduate. I'm Dr. Katie Jenner, Indiana Secretary of Education, here to tell you how reading 30 minutes per day can improve the trajectory of a child's life. Whether you are reading with your child or they are reading independently, this is one of the most important things you can do to help them succeed. So this school year, please encourage your child to continue reading. It's a small habit that makes a big difference.
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Classic Rock there from you too. Good morning. It is Temple on the Monday Rock Workforce. A gorgeous day, a summer-like day in the tri-state. That's all going to change. We've got rain later on in the week, but a good-looking Monday it is, and we've got a getaway for you. Details are on the way. We got Classic Rock on the way from GNR Europe coming up right now. Van Halen.

0: Husker Rock from GNR, Mr. Brownstone. It's 107.5 WABX. Well, summer is here. At least it certainly feels like it today. And time to hit the road. Want to go somewhere? We've got the hookup for you, VIP style, from Red Roof. 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We've got your hookup for those coming up this afternoon. We'll play Heard It in a Rock Song just after 1 o'clock for you to win those two VIP overnight stays from Red Roof. On the way, another long block of rock, CCR coming up, Metallica and Queen on the way.
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Dave and Mahoney in the morning. Evansville's classic rock all day. Partly sunny skies today. Could have some rain later on this afternoon. High going up to around 86. Tonight, showers, then becoming partly cloudy. Overnight low 72. Tomorrow looks like we'll have partly sunny skies, but then those rain chances go up throughout the week. 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

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It's 107.5 WABX down on the corner. Coming up at noon today, do not miss the Space Monkey Records timeline. We're going to head back to 1985 today at noon. 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

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It is Temple on the Rock Workforce with you. Thanks for taking us along today. Got classic rock on the way from Whitesnake and the Stones. Right now it's some Crew.

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0: Classic Rock with Whitesnake in the still of the night. It's 107.5 WABX, Evansville's Classic Rock. Don't forget to play Heard It in a Rock Song. We do that just after one today. This is where we give you the lyrics to listen for. When you hear us play the song with those lyrics, that's your cue to call in. Up for grabs all this week. 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Listen, play Heard It in a Rock Song just after one to win. Another long block of rock coming up. Got the Doobie Brothers on the way. We're going to get the lead out, kicking it off with Sticks next.
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On the way, it's the timeline. We're going to drop the flux capacitor into the DeLorean and blast off to the year 1985 at noon. It is brought to you by Space Monkey Records. 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
10: Welcome into the Timeline, brought to you each weekday at noon by Space Monkey Records. Today we're going back to 1985, a year that is widely regarded as one of the most explosive, collaborative, and commercially successful years in pop and rock music. According to Wikipedia Records, the year was defined by massive multi-artist charity events, the global dominance of MTV-driven synth pop and rock, and historic breakthrough debuts. Brothers in Arms from Dire Straits was the top-selling album of 1985, moving over 30 million copies worldwide and pioneering the early use of digital recording. Songs from the Big Chair from Tears for Fears was the breakthrough album that established the band global superstardom. And in response to the Ethiopian famine, the music world united the American supergroup USA for Africa and released the chart-topping mega single, We Are the World. This paved the way for the historic Live Aid dual venue concert on July 13, 1985, which remains one of the largest satellite broadcasts in television history. And we're kicking off the timeline today from 1985. This song serves as an upbeat celebration of 1960s AM radio rock, pop, and soul music that heavily influenced John Mellencamp growing up in small town Indiana. The lyrics also give a shout out to legendary 1960s musical icons. From 1985 on the timeline, John Mellencamp, R-O-C-K in the USA.

Classic rock from Lover Boy on the timeline from 1985. Loving every minute of it. Written by legendary producer Mutt Lange, who wrote the song in one night. It was the title cut to the 1985 album, reached number 9 on the Billboard Hot 100 and became their first top 10 hit. It's 107.5 WABX. It's Temple on the timeline today as we go back to 1985. And this was the lead song off of his solo EP, Crazy from the Heat. The song is a high-energy pop metal cover of the classic 1965 Beach Boys anthem. The massive success of the single cemented David Lee Roth's Diamond Dave solo persona, accelerating his departure from Van Halen later that year. That year was 1985 on the timeline. Diamond, David Lee Roth, and California Girls.

0: Top with Sleeping Bag. The song was a massive commercial success, reaching number one on the Billboard mainstream rock chart and peaking at number eight on the Billboard Hot 100. The song epitomizes the band's mid-1980s transition into synth rock. It blends Billy Gibbons' gritty blues rock guitar riffs with heavy synthesizer arrangements and electronic drum machines. That is ZZ Top wrapping up the timeline today from 1985. 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Got another long block of rock on the way. Joe Walsh, Poison, and the Steve Miller Band.
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Dave and Mahoney in the morning. Evansville's classic rock all day. Partly sunny for today. Rain possible later on this afternoon. High of 86. Showers then partly cloudy tonight. Low down to 72. Partly sunny on Tuesday with high near 90 and thunderstorms possible. We're inside another long block of rock now with Poison.

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holiday, and we can send you on a bit of a holiday with passes to VIP two night stays at the Red Roof. We've got Heard It in a Rock Song on the way. We're going to give you the lyrics to listen for. When you hear us play the song with those lyrics, that will be your cue to call in and win from Red Roof today. Heard It in a Rock Song is on the way. Right now, time for your Pink Floyd fix.

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Austin with Peace of Mind, 107.5 WABX. It's Temple and time now to play Heard It in a Rock Song. Got two VIP one-night stays at Red Roof for you to win today. Time to get away. Summer is here, and we want to send you off to any Red Roof, and we are going to play Heard It in a Rock Song. Now, I'm going to give you the lyrics to listen for. When you hear us play the song with these lyrics, that's going to be your cue to call in and win today. We're listening for the song with this lyric. Do the crazy things that you do, because all the debutantes in Houston, baby, couldn't hold a candle to you. When you hear us play the song with that lyric, be the fifth caller, 812-425-ROCK. That's 812-425-7625 to win. Once again, today's Heard It in a Rock Song lyric. Do the crazy things that you do, because all the debutantes in Houston, baby, couldn't hold a candle to you. When you hear us play that song, be the fifth caller to win. We are playing Heard It in a Rock Song. 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

0: Bryan Adams from the album Reckless. That is Summer of 69. It's 107.5 WABX. We are playing Heard It in a Rock Song. Do the crazy things that you do. Because all the debutantes in Houston, baby, couldn't hold a candle to you. Of course, that is the Eagles. And in the long run, congratulations once again to Lance McKinney. He is our grand prize winner of the Red Roof two-night VIP stays. Got those to give away all this week. Listen tomorrow, just after one, play Heard It in a Rock Song to win. Another long block of rock on the way. Got the Stones coming up, Van Halen and Foreigner.
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Coming up today on the Triple Play, 3 to 3 today from Guns and Roses. 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

I decided to make sure my wife woke up with a big smile on her face this morning. Now, I can't have Sharpies in the house anymore. 107.5 WABX.

Dave and Mahoney in the morning. Evansville's classic rock all day. Partly sunny skies. Rain moving in later on this afternoon. High today around 86. Showers tonight, then becoming partly cloudy. Low down to 72. 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

classic rock from Slowhand. Eric Clapton with Cocaine. 107.5 WAVX. It's Temple on the Rock Workforce with you all this week. We've got your two VIP overnight stays at Red Roof. More details are on the way. Classic rock on the way. Got some Skinner coming up. Nirvana right now. Tom Petty.

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1: 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Keep it on the Rock Workforce all this week. We have got your two VIP overnight stays at Red Roof. We play Heard It in a Rock song each day just after 1 o'clock. 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Tomorrow, play Heard It in a Rock song to win. Another long block of rock on the way. Bon Jovi coming up, Soundgarden, and some requested music from the Grateful Dead.
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Flim on his way into the Rock Penthouse this afternoon. 3 at 3 coming up for that triple play with Guns and Roses today. 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

one of the greatest rock albums of all time and an iconic first number one hit of theirs, Sweet Child of Mine, Guns N' Roses, single, hit number one in 1988, and then stations were like, you know what, let's give them another listen for the other songs, because rock stations were already on top of it. It's your pop music stations that started to come around as well and was playing some GNR as well. Used to Love Her right there in the middle, one of my favorite tongue-in-cheek songs of theirs, and Night Train kicked things off. I've said it before, and it bears repeating. Appetite for Destruction is one of those albums you can listen to over and over and over again and never get tired of it. 107.5 WABX. 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

0: Oyster Cult, Sevensville's classic rock. Your home for Dave Mahoney in the morning, 107.5 WABX. It's Flim. I can't be mad at today's weather, okay? I've said this before. You know, whenever it's super hot, I'm not going to complain one bit, and I'm not. I'm not at all. Sunny skies, high 91, I'll take it. I know it's like mid-May, and it's a little unseasonably warm, but I will take it happily with a smile on my face. I'm a warm weather enthusiast, summer lover, if you will, as is a gal pal. So, yes, warm weather I will embrace with a nice warm hug right back. A sweaty hug. I'm okay with that. Freezing, the opposite of this, I will complain about that all day long. Tomorrow, thunder boomers in the forecast. We'll still see a high of 86, though. FYI. Yes, the Collective Soul, the Doors, Creedence on the way.
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What if he meant a literal slow ride in the passing lane and all the people behind him just like getting angry and all road ragey? That'd be messed up. That is one of my pet peeves, by the way. If you're in the passing lane and you're going under the speed limit, you don't belong there. If you have the means, you need to be getting over on the in the slow lane where you belong. 107.5 WABX, the Doors. By the way, there is a law against that, you know, here in Indiana. 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

0: Dire Straits, the Sultans of Swing. Evansville's Classic Rock, your home for Dave Mahoney in the morning. 107.5 WABX, where all week long, the rock workforce with Temple. Just after one, you get to play a game called Heard It in a Rock Song. She'll give you some rock song lyrics. You're the correct caller. After you hear the song play with those lyrics in it, you're going to win two VIP overnight stays at Red Roof, where Red Roof Ready Rewards members always get the best rate. Coming up the next few, we'll do some ZZ Top, some Queen, Stevie Ray Vaughan, and Love Struck Baby to kick it off next.
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thing about that, there's quite a few so-called relationships gurus that say you're not really supposed to make your significant other your bestie, you know, because it could backfire in all kinds of ways. Like, they could totally friend zone you if you're just kind of getting into, like, any kind of dating scenario whatsoever. Or they could, you know, think, okay, well, this is kind of boring me, so I'm just going to sneak out and get some strange or something, you know. They start to cheat. Yeah. You see, you know, my two cents is, though, if your besties and it is your significant other all in the same, if it's the wrong person, maybe they'll step out on you. But if your bestie's with the one, then they're not going to choose anybody but you. That's the way it should be anyway. ZZ Top, WABX.

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Wow, he found something speedier than that AOL dial-up. He's going to put a message, write it, probably in cursive, badly, where no one could read it anyway, and roll it up and put it in a bottle and chuck it out to sea, where somebody will find it right away immediately and send help, because that's what actually doesn't ever happen, ever. Maybe they'll find it like 200 years from now. And it's like, what is this weird scribbling? And because everybody communicates telepathically at that point, right? Something weird like that, right? 107.5 WABX and Tom Petty.

know, the upside about the big city, if you got some money to spend, you know, and, you know, there's no shortage of stuff you can do. Good times to be had in the big city, you know. That's why back in the day, I kind of thought myself maybe as a city slicker if I had some cash to, you know, actually live the life, right? These days, I'm thinking maybe not so much a beach bum, but I live in a city or at least a decent-sized town by the beach. That's the way I'd roll. 107.9 WABX, the boys are back in town. Way too early on a Monday, though. Thin Lizzy, WABX.

kids wanted to know what it was like for me growing up. So I took their phones, shut off the internet, gave them a popsicle, and told them to go outside until the streetlights come on. 107.5 WABX.

0: 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And I thought it was kind of interesting because I mentioned that show while the kids were growing up, I'm sure. I mean, I didn't watch it all the time because, well, I wasn't home that much. You know, I worked for a living while it was on, so, you know. But that being said, I had no idea that Ian had no idea about that show until he stumbled onto the old episodes. So now he's like binge watching the George Lopez Show. Oh boy. 107.5 WABX and Alice Cooper, Bad Company, Stevie Nicks on the way.
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8: The NBA down to the final four teams as the Western Conference and the Eastern Conference Finals are getting underway this week. The Oklahoma City Thunder, the defending NBA champions, now

0: Minus 165 to claim their second straight Larry O'Brien trophy. The San Antonio Spurs are at plus 310. Over in the East, the best bet is the New York Knicks. They are plus 550 to win the title. And the Cleveland Cavaliers, who are coming off a seven-game series with the Detroit Pistons, are plus 2,000 to win the NBA championship. Over in the NHL, the Colorado Avalanche, the best bet to win the Stanley Cup at plus 135. Right behind them, the Carolina Hurricanes are plus 160. I'm Tony Desiri, 107.5 WABC. 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

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Definitely one of the first songs that comes to mind to many Stevie Nicks fans, right? I mean, Crystal requested quite a little bit, and then Amber's another one, and then Jessica. Yeah, they all love their Stevie Nicks. All females, too. I don't think that's a coincidence. 107.5 WABX and Alice Cooper.

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the National Weather Service in Paducah has issued a severe thunderstorm warning for East Central Gallatin County, Illinois, Southwestern Vandenberg County in Southwestern Indiana, Southern Posey County in Southwestern Indiana, Western Henderson County in Northwestern Kentucky, Central Union County in Northwestern Kentucky until 7 p.m. At 6:12 p.m., a severe thunderstorm was located near Uniontown, or 8 miles east of Shawneetown, moving east at 40 miles per hour. Expected hazards include 60 miles per hour wind gusts and quarter-size hail. This is a radar-indicated threat. The following impacts are expected. Hail damage to vehicles is expected. Expect wind damage to roofs, siding, and trees. Locations impacted include Henderson, Morganfield, Breckenridge Center, Uniontown, Corden, Waverly, and Old Shawneetown. This includes the following highways: Interstate 69 in Kentucky between mile markers 142 and 148. Audubon Parkway near mile marker 1. Repeating, a severe thunderstorm warning has been issued until 7 p.m. for the following counties in Indiana, Posey and Vandenberg, and the following counties in Kentucky, Henderson and Union, and Gallatin, Illinois.

0: 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Songs from today's timeline go to John Mellencamp, R-O-C-K in the USA. Loving every minute of it. Lover Boy, Mama's Favorite Canadians there. Diamond Dave, his cover of the Beach Boys classic, California Girls. I like his version better, by the way. Yeah, just saying. And this song, one of the songs anyway, I learned to play the drums to back in 1985, the year of today's timeline. Sleeping Bag from their album Afterburner, ZZ Top. Different year, different decade, featured Tomorrow, the year 1996. That's going to remind me of my college years. Telling you. I got some Allman Brothers, some Def Leppard, and we'll get the let out for you in just a few.
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Mahoney in the morning, Evansville's Classic Rock 107.5 WABX. Getting a little Southern fried with the Allman Brothers. It's Flim. I'm the guy that brings you that WABX triple play every Monday, Wednesday, Thursday, Friday. 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No triple play tomorrow because tomorrow's two for Tuesday. So FYI. Today it happened to be Guns N' Roses. It was epic. It was awesome. On Wednesday, when the triple play returns, we'll get the let out for you. And I'll do that for you in just a few minutes after this Def Leppard track.

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1: 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It's Flem. I'm done. Stick a fork in me, man. Scott Steele, he's coming in just a little bit, a little bit over an hour from now, your Monday night edition of your 80s at 8. 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

rumors spreading round. United takes its time. But the shack outside the game. And you know what I'm talking about. Just let me know if you wanna go to that home out on the range. They got a lot of nice girls.